0: We're celebrating America's 250th anniversary on Classic Rock U, and you got the Professor of Rock. We're spotlighting songs about American rock and roll. The spirit was rising high for Grand Funk Railroad when they partied down heavily with We're an American Band. 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
0: Hey, Professor Rock here. We're celebrating America's 250th birthday on Classic Rock U. Songs from the States that have been the soundtrack of our lives. But we're going to take a little break to cover the great songs of summer. We're right in the middle of it, and it's time to celebrate it. Getting out of school, hanging out with your friends, all those great times. You know, this next song really captures the spirit of summer. But it was inspired by something that Brian Wilson's mother said to him when he was a boy that struck him funny. She said that dogs can pick up vibrations from people. That comment was the genesis of Good Vibrations. Here's Brian and the Beach Boys on Classic Rock U.

0: You're attending Classic Rock U. That was a rock and roll lesson from our guest speaker, the boss, Bruce Springsteen, with Born in the USA. On that powerful track, you know, Bruce was compelled to sing about the tension between loving your country's ideals and being profoundly angry at its government's betrayal of its citizens, especially veterans returning home after the Vietnam War. All right, next up, a math lesson that illustrates the adage, a less is more. Stay with us on Classic Rock U.
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0: 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It's our subject on the number 3, or more specifically, the Great Rock Trio. Consider ZZ Top's hit Legs working like a 3-part equation in a classroom of numbers, where the song's punchy energy sets up a lesson on ratios and proportions, just as Math Trio ties together 3 quantities. The observation here is that the track can be read as a practical example of Math Trio. Leg length, total height, and their relationship to a central proportion. Actually, I'm the professor of rock, not a mathematician. Let's just crank the music. This is one of the greatest trios in rock history. Talking about ZZ Top on Classic Rock U.

0: Professor Rock playing a little Steve Miller on Classic Rock U. Now, Steve initially wrote Living in the USA as a pointed political statement, drawing from his deep involvement in the civil rights movement and anti-Vietnam War demonstrations. It was written during a very volatile time in America in 1968. Hey, thanks for being with us on Classic Rock U. We're going to take a short break and come back with a power ballad bonanza, including an interview with REO's leader, Kevin Cronin, coming up next on Classic Rock U.
1: 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Yeah. 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
0: Hey, Professor Rock here with more Classic Rock U. Your attendance is very much appreciated. And one of my favorite subjects in music is the power ballad. And in the case of Kevin Cronin and REO Speedwagon, a power ballad saved Kevin's career and the band from

0: Professor Rock with you. A little Bottle Lightning that struck in 1977 on Classic Rock U. That's Ram Jam, a short-lived band led by guitarist Bill Bartlett that completely overhauled Black Betty, transforming it from an acoustic blues tune living in prison workstations in the South into a smoking rock anthem. All right, we're going to take a short break. We'll come back with a little hair metal mayhem to disrupt the neighborhood next on Classic Rock U.
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14: In the words of Twisted Sister, be cruel to your school. In the name of rock and roll. 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
0: All right, Classic Rock U's back in session. You got the Professor rocking about to turn it up to 11 with a little hair metal mayhem. Written by Mick Smiley and produced by Mike Chapman, this next track was sped up and erased in key to crank the energy to maximum levels. Features a bright, infectious synth keyboard line paired with roaring hard rock guitars. The quintessential signature of the hair metal era of the late 80s. Here's former Runaways guitarist Lita Ford with Kiss Me Deadly on Classic Rock U.
15: I will!

you'll remember me. Question his then girlfriend asked Alan during a heated argument. You know, one of the biggest hits with America or American in the title is actually one created by a Canadian act, of all things. The chorus of American Woman, Stay Away From Me, that comes off like a negative stance about women from America. But to different band members in the group, it has several meanings. Some thought it was an anti-war song. Some said it was more symbolic of some other things. But Burton Cummings sung the hell out of it anyway. It ended up as the first single by a Canadian act to hit number one on the Billboard Hot 100. Here's American Woman by The Guess Who on Classic Rock U.

0: Classic Rock here. That was David Bowie on Classic Rock You with another prolific song that includes American in the title. You know, from the moment he first stepped into the States in January of 1971, David Bowie was hooked on America. He said, "I focused all my attention on going to America." He said that he was drawn to the subculture, the whole vibe from the iconic actor James Dean to rock and roll to beat writers like Jack Kerouac and William S. Burroughs. Young Americans, that peaked at number 28 on the Billboard Hot 100 in 1975. All right, coming up, we're going to do a little riff with a spotlight on songs by American rockers Foo Fighters and Motley Crue when Classic Rock U returns.
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0: 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You know, Dave Grohl penned the guitar riff for times like these on an acoustic at his Virginia home, taking a break when the Foo Fighters were having some internal issues, teetering on the edge of a breakup. He tackled the riff with a drummer's mindset, concentrating on the rhythm and hammering in that punchy percussive strum. Here's Dave with Foo Fighters on Classic Rock U.

0: Professor of Rock blasting the Stones on Classic Rock U from Some Girls. That was a number 8 single on the Billboard Hot 100 in 1978. All right, next up, we're going to turn the spotlight on two hidden gems from the 70s after this short break on Classic Rock U.
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0: Hey, thanks for being with us on Classic Rock U. Professor of Rock here, keeping the spotlight on some really tasty riffs. Let's uncover some hidden gems from the 70s that had some cool licks, including a song that was sparked by rhythm guitarist Brad Whitford. So after a band rehearsal, Brad started jamming a laid-back bluesy riff he'd tagged Soul Saver. Steven Tyler heard it, he sprinted over to the drum kit, and bam, the group started taking shape for a last shout. Here's Aerosmith on Classic Rock U.

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1: Welcome back to our last period on Classic Rock U, the higher institution of music education and celebration of the greatest songs in rock history. I'm your host, the Professor of Rock, and it's definitely the season to celebrate since this is the year that we honor America's 250th birthday. We're spotlighting songs about America and songs, you know, with America in the title. Kicking off this session is a track inspired by a British band's fascination with America. Co-founder Roger Hodgson wrote the title track for this album while dreaming of the romanticized version of the U.S. Here's Supertramp from the album of the same name with Breakfast in America on Classic Rock U.

0: You're attending Classic Rock U. I'm your professor of rock, and that's a mantra from Night Ranger that we can all still rock in America. The track actually came together in 1983 while Night Ranger was out on tour with Sammy Hagar. On a day off in Springfield, Illinois, lead singer Jack Blades was hanging out in a Travelodge motel flipping through rock magazines, and they were claiming that traditional rock was dead and that new wave acts like the Cars and Blondie were the future. And needless to say, Jack didn't agree with it at all, and he came up with a fire response that became a number 15 track on the mainstream rock chart for Night Ranger. All right, after this short break, we're going to the movies and we're spotlighting songs we're placed on unforgettable scenes in a movie.
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5: 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Right now, we're going to take a field trip to a rock and roll cinema and spotlight some genius song placements in a film. In one iconic movie scene, Wyatt, played by Peter Fonda, and Billy, played by Dennis Hopper, seal a narcotics deal in L.A., and they roll off with a fistful of cash and hit the highway on their customized Harleys, heading east toward Mardi Gras in New Orleans. As they vanish into the open desert, Born to Be Wild roars to life, perfectly echoing their euphoric freedom. From the movie Easy Rider, here's Steppenwolf on Classic Rock U. We'll

0: Professor Rock here giving you a little clash of cinema and music on our segment, Going to the Movies. You just heard another brilliant collaboration by Elton John and Bernie Taupin on Classic Rock U. Tiny Dancer was truly the perfect choice for that memorable scene in the movie Almost Famous. The Tiny Dancer placement happens on a tour bus that's riding on empty. Exhaustion and squabbling has left everyone sitting in the silence of tension. Then the drummer starts tapping the melody of Tiny Dancer, and one by one, the rest of the crew and band pick up the rhythm. Before you know it, they're all singing along in a blissed out 2-minute burst that somehow patches up all the cracks. Great scene from a great movie.
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0: All right, for our next subject on Classic Rock U, we're going to detention. We're going to turn the spotlight on rebellious rock songs. After all, rock and roll is built upon defiance and breaking the rules. So Motley Crue, we just covered them a little bit ago, but they were infamous for their transgressions almost as much as their music. They loved the Brownsville Station original version of this coming song, and they remade it into a number 7 track on the mainstream rock chart and a number 16 on the Billboard Hot 100 in 1985. Here's the defiant rocker smoking in the boys' room on Classic Rock U.

Professor of Rock here with Thin Lizzy on Classic Rock with a little rock and roll insurrection. Because the boys are back in town. Everybody better watch out. The Boys Are Back in Town started as a Phil Lynott song about soldiers coming home from war, and it was originally called G.I. Joe. Phil's bandmates weren't feeling it at all, and they actually dropped the song for the recording sessions altogether. But then the band's manager, Chris O'Donnell, he saved the day. Chris heard Thin Lizzy's dynamic guitar duo Scott Gorham and Brian Robertson jamming the chord progression while he was kicking in the studio, and he loved what he was hearing. And he talked the band into putting the song back on the recording list, giving it the proper attention and transforming it into an anthem of rock rebellion in 1976. You know, another timeless rebellion song is one written by the Queen of Rock and Roll. This was in retaliation to all those who either doubted her or passed on her music when she and the Runaways disbanded and she went after a solo career. She didn't care about her bad reputation at all. Here's Joan Jett on Classic Rock U.

0: Hey, Professor Rock here on Classic Rock U from 1980. That's Bad Reputation by the indomitable Joan Jett. It's so crazy to think the 23 different labels passed on Joan Jett when she started pursuing a solo career in 1979. But less than 3 years later, it was sweet vindication when Joan's rendition of I Love Rock and Roll on the number one spot on the Billboard Hot 100 for 7 consecutive weeks. All right, after this short break, we're celebrating another defiant American rock classic and arguably the most famous version of the national anthem in honor of this country's 250th birthday. It's coming up next on Classic Rock U.
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0: Hey, Professor of Rock, back with more Classic Rock U. You know, one of the great things about music is how the songs serve as a history lesson. As we celebrate America's 250th birthday, a song can truly illustrate what was happening during pivotal times in American history. Great example of that is Fortunate Son, written by John Fogerty, because it captures the anti-establishment vibe of the late 60s so perfectly. And a great example of that is Fortunate Son, written by John Fogerty. Because it captures the anti-establishment vibe of the 60s so perfectly, Fortunate Son has become the quintessential soundtrack for pop culture depictions of the Vietnam War. It's been immortalized in movies like Forrest Gump, you know, during the Vietnam helicopter sequence, and Tropic Thunder, and so many more. Here's Creedence Clearwater Revival on Classic Rock U.

0: Oh, man, you're attending Classic Rock U, and that is the perfect song to end our show on, especially to celebrate America's 250th. At the Woodstock Festival in 1969, Jimi Hendrix delivered one of rock's most iconic moments, turning the Star-Spangled Banner into a blistering critique of the Vietnam War and American society. Now, many people are not aware that before he became a rock icon, Jimmy served as a paratrooper in the U.S. Army's 101st Airborne Division at Fort Campbell, Kentucky. His experience in the military made his performance even that more personal. Thanks so much for being with us on Classic Rock U to celebrate America. It's the higher institution of music education and celebration of the best music in rock history. Till our next session, I'm the Professor Rock. Three chords and the truth, my friends. We'll see you soon.
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0: We will be
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0: Oh, say can you? 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It's Malcolm.
4: And it's Kristen Lamone, ready to remix your favorites and put you on to what's next this 4th of July weekend on Scratch and Sniff.
0: That we are, man. I'm telling you, Kristen's holding sparklers over there. I'm wearing red, white, and blue. We even rolled in on Harley Davidson's tonight because we're like, damn, it's the 250th. We're gonna have fun, right?
4: Yes, we did. We even have matching American flag denim vests on. That's it, because it's we had to dress for the weekend.
0: Limp Bizkit, Faith, we got Disturbed, Stupefy, the Fuss Forbidden remix coming. What do we got new music wise?
4: We got some new music from Letdown, from Breaking Benjamin, Architects, Motionless and White. It's gonna be a good weekend on Scratch and Sniff.
0: Yes, Metallica, Enter Sandman, due to the fact that I will be at opening night at the Sphere. And did I just drop that? Sorry.
4: Just a little bit. Well, just a little casual drop. It's the Teddy Cream remix on Scratch and Sniff.

0: Scratch and sniff, remixing your faves, turning you on to what's next, and this is what's next. It's called Let Down.
1: And you know how much I love a man with good hair, and that's exactly what this guy has. This is his first new music out this year. He's also about to tour. This is called Do It for the Love on Scratch and Sniff. A man on

0: Scratch and Sniff. That is brand new Breaking Benjamin, Something Wicked. And a new album is coming. The album's done. They just haven't named it and they haven't let go of it yet.
1: Which we don't know the name. I love how they still like workshop in the name, but we know it's coming. You know what? Procrastination helps me get stuff done too. Evanescence did give us their new album. We played you Going Under, the Bambi remix.
0: Daughtry, It's Not Over, but not just regular Daughtry. That was the French Core remix.
1: Yeah, we had to play you the French Core since it's 4th of July weekend and all. Also, some new music from Let Down. We played you Do It For The Love.
0: Yeah, those guys actually out of Nashville, man. He was Texas-born Blake Coddington, the singer from that band. Super cool band, though. Metallica got things going, and happy birthday, America.
1: 250, not even looking a day over two. We love to see it.
0: Scratch and Sniff. Be right back.
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0: The Superstation. WIRS. Scratch and sniff. Malcolm, I got Kristen here to my left. Taking it down just a notch because I still can't believe it's been like 5 months since we lost Brad Arnold. You know, February 7th, singer for Three Doors Down. Figure we drop in a track from Three Doors Down just to kind of show respect, right?
6: 1,000%. No, this is a move I can always get behind. Love Three Doors Down. They take me back to being a kid. Here's Here Without You, the Jesse Block remix on Scratch and Sniff.

0: Scratch and Sniff, remixing your faves, turning you on to what's next. And since it's 250 in red, white, and blue, we figure we go motionless in white without the red or the blue, right?
1: No, but with a little bit of gray. Skylar Gray. I remember her when she sang that song with Eminem back in the day. She's got a killer voice. This is R.I.P. on Scratch and Sniff. If you

0: Scratch and sniff, that is Architects. New track called Broken Mirror.
1: Played you some Beartooth, I Was Alive, which we are feeling this weekend. The Friend remix for you.
0: Bad Omens, Just Pretend, Motionless in White with R.I.P. That one featured Skylar Gray. Super cool new vibe.
1: Yeah, love that one. And Three Doors Down to kick it all off with Here Without You, the Jesse Block remix, because America's turning 250 years old and we plan on celebrating all weekend long.
0: Just real quick, I want to check. Do you still got 10 fingers and 10 toes, Kristen?
1: So far, but the night is young and we got lots of firecrackers on deck, so don't be surprised if I lose a few.
0: Deftones next, Scratch and Sniff.
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0: A little later in tonight's program, we got new music from Hollopact. Features the grandson of Led Zeppelin drummer John Bonham. Sounds a lot like Deftones, and in case you don't know what the Deftones sound like, well, let's play some.
11: Yeah, we're here to remind you. This is Be Quiet and Drive, Toronto is Broken remix on Scratch and Sniff.

0: remixing your faves, turning you on to what's next. And every time I see this in our mix list, I'm like, dude, this is a fire pumping track. Lauren Sanderson with Limp Bizkit's Fred Durst.
1: Yeah, this is going to get stuck in your head and you're not going to be mad about it. This is Come Say Some on Scratch and Sniff.

0: Demonic remix.
1: Demonic. That sounds like that song Demonic from Grandma's Boy. You know that video game that he works on? I don't know why it made me think of that. Anyway, MGK and Fred Durst on top of that. Fix Your Face, which you might have to do if the fireworks get a little too close this weekend.
0: Yeah, and we doubled up with Limp Bizkit in there. Some more Fred Durst, but we did Faith remix. New music from Lauren.
1: We did a whole lot.
0: Yeah. Lawrence Anderson with Fred Durst. Oh, there's even more Fred Durst in there.
1: There's a whole block of Fred Durst. I guess we're celebrating him too this weekend. Also some Deftones with Be Quiet and Drive, the Toronto Is Broken remix.
0: I wonder if we're going to get a call from like Fred Durst management saying that they want royalties from those three Fred Durst songs that we just played.
1: We could also get a thank you from them too for playing so much Fred Durst. Fred, come hang with us. You know you want to.
0: Scratch and sniff the Fred Durst 250th America Mix. Be right back.
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0: 50th, remixing your faves, turning you on to what's next. This guy feels like America on its 250th birthday. Jairus Johnson.
1: Yes, he does. He loves him some big sunglasses, some hair. He almost looks like if Jesus was shredding on a mountain while snowboarding. This is Bangity Bang on Scratch and Sniff.
0: Light those firecrackers. Let's get one more bang from the Bangity Bang with a bang.
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0: Scratch and Sniff with new music from Hollow Pack. Track is called Tear. And Kristen and I are tripping out because the singer of the band, Jagger Henry, is actually the grandson of John Bonham, Zeppelin's drummer.
1: That is insane. Also, can we talk about his name, Jagger Henry? Like, his parents knew he was going to be a rock star when he was born. Such a good song. Also, because it's America's 250th birthday, we had to play you some Kid Rock, Ba Wada Ba, the Lower Than You remix. It was totally a must.
0: Disturbed, Stupefied, because it is America's 250th, and there are some stupid people out there, so we played that too.
1: Just a few. Played you some new music too from Jairus Johnson, Bangity Bang, because, you know, with all the fireworks and banging, we had to put that one in there.
0: And Poison, Nothing But a Good Time, the Fitch remix. Remember, Poison will not be touring due to Bret Michaels wanting 600% more than all the other band members. So, America, that teaches you one thing. Don't be a little 600% greedy out there, America.
1: Yeah, nothing but a good time. Too bad we can't have one. Thanks, Bret Michaels.
0: Drowning Pool next. Don't go anywhere. Scratch and Sniff.
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0: WIRX. Weekend, I'm Malcolm, and who's this to my left?
4: Oh, holding a Roman candle, that would be me. Kristen Lebon here to hang with you and play you some music from Drowning Pool Bodies. Hopefully there's none of that this weekend after too many fireworks. It's the Degger remix on Scratch and Snooze.
0: Oh, and by the way, that is an above-ground drowning pool, too, because we're a little white trash over here. Scratch and Snooze.

0: involved. I'm like, dude, we got, Kristen, we got to put this thing on. New Papa Roach.
1: New Papa Roach. I love getting to say that. This is See You in Hell featuring Humankind on Scratch and Sniff.

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Falling

0: Scratch and sniff, that's New Hollywood Undead. 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Yeah, New Hollywood Undead.
1: Yeah, it's the ones you reach for every time. Plus, by the way, they have promised us some new music, which we should be getting early next year. So cross your fingers for that. Grandson with Brain Rot on top of it. The Replicant remix is what you heard.
0: Corn's Falling Away From Me. Falling away, falling away. The Bambi remix.
1: A classic. Plus some new music from Papa Roach. See You in Hell featuring Humankind.
0: Drowning Pool Bodies and that was the Dagger remix. And happy 4th of July weekend to everyone listening out there in America, the best place ever. You know, freedom to remix anything you want.
1: And we're doing that all weekend long. Thanks for being here on Scratch and Sniff. More coming up on deck.
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6: Scratch and sniff. 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It's 4th of July weekend. And Chris, I was going to ask you, what are your feelings about the drone fireworks displays versus OG blowing things up?
7: I'm more of a blowing things up kind of person, you know. Give me a little fire, we'll have a little fun. Drones are just a little too safe for me, so that's where I stand on that.
6: Sounds epic. Faith No More, the Utah Saints remix.
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0: playing some Mongolian folk metal, right?
1: Yeah, because why not, dude? The Mongolian people have some very cool instruments, which you will hear in this song. This is the Who Lost Soul featuring Johnny Hawken of Nothing More on Scratch and Sniff. Get into it.
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0: I Know Evil, and that feels like a song you want to hear on America's 4th of July 250th birthday. I mean, it features a WWE wrestler in it. I Know Evil. America can be a little evil every once in a while. Why not?
1: It's giving red, white, and blue, so we had to play that one while you light one up, and I'm talking about your fireworks. Godsmack on top of that. I Stand Alone, the Seven-Eyed Remix.
0: And Faith No More, epic, because you want it all, and it's America, and you can have it.
1: Played you new music from The Who, which are a Mongolian metal folk band. I keep adding words to that because why not? We played you Lost Soul.
0: Dude, I think we're just getting off to a start right now, Kristen. Where are we going? What are we doing?
1: We are going to get some more fireworks. We're going to light up the grill. We're going to put some more hot dogs up on there. I don't care how late it is. It's 250th birthday. We're going all weekend long.
0: All right. Thanks for smashing with us, people. We appreciate you. We'll see you next weekend. Scratch and Sniff. Be kind to your neighbor.
1: Have a good one. Adios.
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0: Big ups to producer Sebastian and Scratch and Sniff's executive producer, Michael Parrish. Got a cool remix? 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
3: They were merchants, farmers, craftsmen, everyday people. 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They believed that freedom was worth fighting for, self-government was possible, and that all people are created with God-given rights. What followed was a story unlike any other in history. Through great sacrifice, deep perseverance, and the guiding hand of Almighty God, generations of Americans built a nation that has become a beacon of hope, liberty, and opportunity.
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5: Chance of thunderstorms with fog early overnight, otherwise cloudy. Lows around 66. North winds around 5 miles an hour. Chance for storms Sunday, 81. I'm staff meteorologist Derek Height.
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6: Chance of thunderstorms with fog early overnight, otherwise cloudy. Lows around 66. North winds around 5 miles an hour. Chance for storms Sunday, 81. I'm staff meteorologist Derek Height.
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3: Chance of thunderstorms with fog early overnight, otherwise cloudy. Lows around 66. North winds around 5 miles an hour. Chance for storms Sunday, 81. I'm staff meteorologist Derek Hite.

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0: Rock is next on Everything That Rocks. WIRX. Here's the thing about most rock stations. They're as exciting as a Tuesday afternoon. Not us. We're the rock station with a personality problem. Bob and Tom, they're like your crazy uncles you can't stop listening to. Brock and Kiki, pure unfiltered chaos. John Cruise? Oh, he's the voice of reason, but not too much reason. And Greg Bahero? He's Greg, and that's all you need to know. We guarantee two things. You won't be bored, and you'll never know what's coming next. Everything that rocks, including the people who bring it to you. This is WIRX. Today's
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2: Chance of thunderstorms with fog early overnight, otherwise cloudy. Lows around 66. North winds around 5 miles an hour. Chance for storms, Sunday, 81. I'm staff meteorologist Derek Height.
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1: Hi, is Jessica there?
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1: Hey, Jessica, it's Brock from WIRX. How are you?
2: I'm doing good. How are you doing?
1: I'm good. Hey, I am just calling to let you know that you want a pair of tickets to see Rob Zombie and Marilyn Manson with The Who and Orgy on Sunday, September 6th.
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0: Big shows, real winners. 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
3: 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What followed was a story unlike any other in history. Through great sacrifice, deep perseverance, and the guiding hand of Almighty God, generations of Americans built a nation that has become a beacon of hope, liberty, and opportunity.
4: 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I'm Brian from Pro Muffler and Brake Shop. 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
6: Daytime highs approaching 80 and foggy early today under cloudy skies with a chance of thunderstorms. Winds out of the northeast, 5 to 10 miles an hour. 64 tonight, chance for storms. I'm Staff Meteorologist Derek Height.
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4: Daytime highs approaching 80
5: and foggy early today
4: under cloudy skies
5: with a chance of thunderstorms.
4: Winds out of the northeast 5 to 10 miles an hour. 64 tonight.
5: Chance for storms.
4: I'm staff meteorologist Derek Height.
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10: Daytime highs approaching 80 and foggy early today under cloudy skies with a chance of thunderstorms. Winds out of the northeast, 5 to 10 miles an hour. 64 tonight, chance for storms. I'm staff meteorologist Derek Height.
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1: Have you ever heard the phrase, a diamond is forever? The slogan's fairly recent in human history and was coined in 1947 by the London-based diamond giant De Beers. Today, the company and its partners are still big players in the field, accounting for roughly one-third of global rough diamond production by value. De Beers primarily mines for diamonds in four countries: South Africa, Canada, Botswana, and Namibia. In South Africa, the northwestern coastal portion of the country has been a huge diamond mine since 1925 and was closed off to the public until recently. The ravaged land left behind by mining operations reflects the toll of this trade. One such type of mining is open pit or open cast, which create large circular pits in the earth. In eastern Siberia, Russia, the now-defunct Mir mine is as deep as 5 football fields and can be seen from the International Space Station.
2: It really looks like this kind of like hellish game of chutes and ladders. There are just these multiple levels of dirt tiers within this pit, connected by bridges and ladders and ropes, and predominantly boys and men are being lowered by ropes tied to their bodies to a subsequent level to sweep the littoral at the next level looking for diamonds and things.
1: That's Matthew Gavin Frank, a professor at Northern Michigan University and the author of Flight of the Diamond Smugglers, a tale of pigeons, obsession, and greed along coastal South Africa. Frank traveled to this region to learn more about the trade. He spoke firsthand with local diamond miners and some of the people who work for De Beers to oversee the mining.
2: When I was there, diamond sweepers were making like the equivalent, it was commission-based, so they were making the equivalent of like a nickel per carat sound.
1: Frank says that this commission-based pay could feed a small family on a cheap cornmeal-based diet. However, this life is rooted in struggle instead of stability. Mining is very dangerous work, and in addition to the open pit method at the surface of the earth, there are also underground diamond mines.
2: The miners would be working underground, and they would be working in chambers that were so tight that they would chip away at rock that was oftentimes mere inches from their bodies. And because they were charged with squeezing themselves into crevices so tight to chip away with their pickaxes, at the end of their shifts, there were these ghostly parades of human-shaped depressions left in the rock, like these hard outlines of the men who had previously labored there.
1: Deep sea mining is another popular method off the coast of South Africa and Namibia. Large ships head out equipped with long hoses that drop down into the water and disrupt massive parts of the seabed.
2: What these hoses vacuum up, it's taken into just kind of the bowels of the ship. And there's a crew there that sifts through basically all of the dregs that's sucked up from the seafloor. And then there are independent diamond divers who just go down there in scuba gear with their own little vacuum hoses and vacuum along the seafloor and comb through the slurry later on looking for diamonds as well. So folks have gotten creative.
1: There's also illicit diamond trades that have grown too as workers attempt to smuggle out found diamonds in any way possible in order to make extra money. This includes strapping diamonds to trained carrier pigeons that can fly out of mines.
2: Even folks who are laboring for De Beers, even the security guards, the mine security under De Beers' employ, are involved in smuggling diamonds. So the pigeon method was just one of many well-known methods of smuggling, and it was frankly one that I found most interesting, but it was also one of the most rudimentary and one of the easiest ways to smuggle diamonds out.
1: For much of the 20th century, the people of this region relied on the formal and illicit diamond trade, but starting in 2007, De Beers deemed the area to be overmined and started slowly pulling out. With the lack of work and the land destroyed, many South Africans left in search of a new life.
2: A lot of folks didn't have any place to go. Their families had been there since the 1920s or 1930s. So these are multiple generations of families who labored for the corporation. And so not only is this all they knew, this is all their parents knew and all their grandparents knew oftentimes as well.
1: The infrastructure De Beers built in these regions has slowly crumbled over time, and the people left living there have tried to retool these ghost towns in any way possible.
2: When they started downscaling and pulling out, they started providing absolutely nothing. And so some of the pit mines that have since been abandoned, the city mothers and fathers are now thinking about turning those into hazardous waste dumps. And making money in that particular way, however awful that is for the environment as well. There's a proposal to make a prison from the old mining worker dorms.
1: The human and ecological toll of diamond mining is clear, yet corporations like De Beers work hard to paint a different picture.
2: They're now perpetuating like the very unscientific rhetoric that the land that they disturbed on the Diamond Coast of South Africa since 1925 has been so thoroughly ravaged that it is somehow magically reverted to what De Beers calls a pure state and pure Namaqualand territory ready to regenerate itself, which it just totally isn't. And they're actually trying to prevent the indigenous Khoisan population from moving back onto the land and farming it, because they're accusing the indigenous Khoisan population of destroying or redestroying the land because of their grazing animals, their farm animals, are going to redestroy the plants that De Beers feels they want to, you know, plant there. So De Beers just is blocking the indigenous population from moving back onto their homeland.
1: It's true that a diamond is forever, but what's the true cost behind the symbol of love? When lab-grown diamonds are an option, why are natural diamonds still in demand? To learn more about this topic, check out Matthew Gavin Frank's book titled Flight of the Diamond Smugglers, A Tale of Pigeons, Obsession, and Greed Along Coastal South Africa. Also, head to viewpointsradio.org to find archives of past shows and guests. And for more behind the scenes, follow Viewpoints Radio on Instagram, X, and Facebook. 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
4: People, owning a home is a big part of the American dream. And for generations, an affordable and practical starter home has been the first step on that journey. But with home prices climbing and inventory shrinking, today's starter homes don't look like they used to. But before we dive into how this market's changed, let's start with a simple question. What exactly is a starter home?
5: Now, there's no single universal definition of a starter home, but it's typically a home that's maybe one or two bedrooms. Some people view a starter home as a home that has 1,400 square feet or less. So it's generally a smaller home that's more affordable, less costly than other homes on the market. And it's usually the home that one first buys when one becomes a homeowner for the first time.
4: That's Dennis Shea, Executive Vice President of the Bipartisan Policy Center. This concept first took off after World War II, when millions of veterans returned home, got married, and started having kids. As a result, the U.S. faced a severe housing shortage. And developers started mass-producing modest, functional homes designed specifically for first-time buyers. And while the idea of a starter home has remained largely the same ever since, the ability to actually afford one is a different story.
5: What has changed is that there are fewer and fewer starter homes being constructed. From the end of World War II through the 90s, starter homes are a significant percentage of new home construction. But since the Great Recession of 2007-2008, starter homes have become a smaller percentage of overall home construction for a variety of different reasons.
4: One reason Shea points to is current zoning and land use policies. He explains that these rules often give developers a stronger financial incentive to build larger, more expensive homes instead of the smaller entry-level options many buyers need.
5: You can start with zoning and land use requirements, which require often large lot sizes. So it makes more sense to build a larger home on a large lot size property. Regulatory requirements restricting housing density, restricting smaller units on properties zoned for single family. You see also regulatory costs being built into the cost of a house. The National Association of Home Builders estimates that regulatory costs at 25% to the sale price of a home and 40% to the sale price of an apartment, but 25% to the price of a single family home. So it makes more sense when you have all these built-in costs for builders to build a larger home to have a higher profit margin.
4: The shortage of new starter homes has also driven up the cost of existing ones. According to research from Realtor.com, the typical starter home price jumped from about $190,000 in 2019 to nearly $293,000 in 2024. At the same time, mortgage rates have also risen sharply from the historic lows seen during the pandemic. As a result, the income needed to afford one of these homes has more than doubled nationwide. For some adults, this shift has turned what was once a common young adult milestone into a goal that's far out of reach.
6: When we look at first-time homebuyers today, their median age is now 40. If we looked at that historically, we would see a median age closer to 30. So frankly, they're losing out on a lot of housing wealth in that 10-year difference, but they have different expectations for that property as well when they go into the buying market. We see largely that first-time homebuyers today are more likely to be white, non-Hispanic homebuyers. We do see first-time homebuyers today do have higher incomes than we have seen historically, and they are more likely to use financial assets. So they have stocks, they have 401ks that they can rely on to help them into homeownership. And that's a different profile than we would have seen historically.
4: That's Jessica Louts, Deputy Chief Economist at the National Association of Realtors. Like she mentioned, today's first-time buyers look very different than they did one generation ago. Not only are they older, but they also tend to have higher incomes and are more likely to want a single-family home in the suburbs rather than a small condo or townhouse near a city center. At the same time, many would-be buyers are facing financial hurdles like student loan debt and rising childcare costs. These expenses can make it harder to save for a down payment and can push the goalpost for home ownership farther back.
6: Unfortunately, when someone purchases at 40, that means that they've lost out on $150,000 of lost wealth gains because they would have been spending that time paying down their mortgage and watching that home price increase, and that would have given them the wealth over that 10-year period.
4: And for those who do manage to break into this challenging market, it often comes with a lot of sacrifices.
6: If we look at successful homebuyers, what we know is many of them take advantage of government programs, low down payment options. They explore neighborhoods that are perhaps untouched. They know that they can build on that housing equity and make housing trades at a later time. And we also know that they're making many financial sacrifices to get into homeownership. Often they're teaming up in unexpected ways too. So purchasing with a roommate or in a multi-generational home so that they can come into homeownership and build that housing equity and perhaps live independently later on.
4: With many young people worried they'll never become homeowners, what's the solution? Both Shea and Louts say the answer begins with building more smaller homes, townhouses, and condos. From there, Shea says that zoning and land use policies need to be loosened so builders can construct a greater variety of homes. There also need to be more state and federal programs that create pathways for average Americans to move from renting to buying. Shea adds that manufactured homes could also play an important role in expanding access to home ownership.
5: There are provisions in the 21st Century for Road to Housing Act, which would encourage the production of more starter homes. For example, there's a provision that amends the federal definition of a manufactured home to allow a manufactured home to be built without a permanent chassis. This permanent chassis requirement, you know, envisions manufactured homes being mobile as opposed to what they are in reality today. Manufactured homes are built in a factory and then are shipped to their permanent foundation, so you don't need this permanent chassis necessarily. So reducing that permanent chassis requirement or eliminating it could reduce the cost of a manufactured home by $5,000 to $10,000, according to some estimates. And manufactured housing is already a good source of affordable housing that could be purchased by a household seeking to own something for the first time.
4: These changes wouldn't just make housing more accessible, but could also shift the way young people think about home ownership entirely. Many have watched their parents and grandparents buy a home with far fewer barriers and now find themselves questioning whether that same milestone is still within reach. By addressing affordability and supply, these changes could rebuild confidence in the market for the next generation.
5: Well, some of the data I've seen have shown some discouragement among younger people that they aren't going to be able to buy a home like their parents and grandparents did. Home sale prices have increased by more than 50% since the pre-COVID era. And of course, incomes have not kept up with that increase in home sales price. So there is a sense of discouragement among Gen Z and older millennials about about their ability to own a home. So what we need to do is find ways to increase supply, to get more supply out there, to help push out more affordable homes available for sale so that people can get on that first rung of home ownership.
4: To learn more about Dennis Shea, Jessica Louts, and all our featured guests, visit viewpointsradio.org. 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Our studio manager is Jay Silvers. I'm Marty Peterson.
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13: This is Viewpoints Explained. I'm Ebony McMorris. When you're sick for what seems like forever, it's easy to want something stronger than rest and fluids. For many people, that something is an antibiotic. However, for most of the most common illnesses, it's the wrong tool. Antibiotics treat infections caused by bacteria and don't work against viruses that cause colds, the flu, more sore throats, and many cases of bronchitis. If a doctor doesn't prescribe one, it doesn't mean they're doing less, but that an antibiotic wouldn't do much. The more urgent problem is what happens when these medicines start losing power against the infections they're supposed to treat. In recent years, the CDC has reported a sharp rise in a highly drug-resistant bacteria known as NDMCRE. These germs can lead to pneumonia, bloodstream infections, urinary tract infections, and wound infections. They're extremely hard to treat and can be fatal. That's why it's so important to reduce the use of antibiotics when you can. Every unnecessary prescription makes it easier for bacteria to adopt and develop a resistance to every strain of available antibiotic. So the next time you're sick, it's worth asking what kind of infection your provider thinks you have and what warning signs to look out for if you're not improving. The goal isn't to avoid antibiotics at all costs, but to help make sure they'll still work when you really need them. That's Viewpoints Explained for this week. More in a moment.
14: Welcome to Culture Crash, where we examine what's new and old in entertainment. It's a rare treat when fans of an artist are given a look behind the curtain. Art is often best enjoyed without full context of what an artist's exact intentions and processes were behind a given piece. But after decades have passed, what could be more fun than going back and learning more about a book, movie, or TV show that truly matters to you? Stephen King fans were given just that kind of rare treat earlier this year when Caroline Bix published Monsters in the Archives, My Year of Fear with Stephen King. Bix serves as a Stephen E. King Chair in Literature at the University of Maine, a role that led to her connecting with King himself and bringing him in to talk with students at his alma mater. Their initial conversations gave way to a project that became Monsters in the Archive. Primarily a scholar of William Shakespeare, Bix is used to diving deep into a text, conducting literary analysis, and truly interrogating what a piece of art means. With Monsters in the Archive, Bix turned her academic rigor toward some of King's most iconic early works, including The Shining, Carrie, Pet Sematary, Salem's Lot, and Night Shift. Bix was given access to various versions and drafts of each work, and she used her scholarly eye to analyze what King changed, reframed, and kept exactly the same across various drafts of his work. The resulting book is a truly exhilarating way for King fans to go back and see some of his most iconic villains, settings, and descriptions in a new light. Carefully considered and full of unique insights, Caroline Bix's book Monsters in the Archive is a remarkable reminder that true art is made with intention and takes hard work, and that Stephen King has written a lot of incredible stories. I'm Evan Rook.
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4: Hey, music scholars, great to have you back in attendance here at Classic Rock U, the institution of higher music education and celebration, where you get the stories behind the greatest songs in rock history, straight from the artists alongside their music. I'm your host and professor of rock, and we're here to reveal how the greatest songs of rock history were created, and we're here to celebrate the impact they've had in all of our lives. Really is the soundtrack. Since it is the season to honor our great country and its 250 years, we're gonna spotlight songs about America. And in honor of that, we're gonna call this show, Ain't That America? The songs that have defined our country. Such as John Mellencamp's tribute to the artists he grew up singing along to, listening to AM radio in the 60s. Here's ROCK in the USA, a perfect way to start our show on Classic Rock U.

here on Classic Rock View with John Mellencamp, celebrating some of the great American music of the 60s on Classic Rock View. That was ROCK in the USA. And you know, that one almost didn't make it onto the 1985 album Scarecrow. John Mellencamp initially hated the song, thought it sounded too upbeat and... If you can drive-

shop. Okay, I'm celebrating some of the great American music of the 60s on Classic Rock U. That was ROCK in the USA. And you know, that one almost didn't make it onto the 1985

shop. The idea came from the sound of traffic from LA's 101 busy freeway. It reminded Tom of the sound of ocean waves. From 1976, the last time we celebrated big time bicentennial year, here's American Girl on Classic Rock U, Happy 250.

0: We're celebrating America's 250th anniversary on Classic Rock U, and you got the Professor of Rock. We're spotlighting songs about American rock and roll. The spirit was rising high for Grand Funk Railroad when they partied down heavily with We're an American Band. It was their first number one song that lifted them out of certain bankruptcy and captured the excitement of your favorite band coming to your town and delivering an unforgettable concert experience. In the early 70s, Grand Funk was one of the biggest bands in America, playing stadium-sized venues across the country. All right, we're going to take a quick break and come back with a spotlight on some of the greatest American songs of summer when Classic Rock U returns.
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0: Hey, Professor Rock here. We're celebrating America's 250th birthday on Classic Rock U. Songs from the States that have been the soundtrack of our lives. But we're going to take a little break to cover the great songs of summer. We're right in the middle of it, and it's time to celebrate it. Getting out of school, hanging out with your friends, all those great times. You know, this next song really captures the spirit of summer. But it was inspired by something that Brian Wilson's mother said to him when he was a boy that struck him funny. She said that dogs can pick up vibrations from people. That comment was the genesis of Good Vibrations. Here's Brian and the Beach Boys on Classic Rock U.

And we're celebrating summer with the Van Halen Summer Nights on Classic Rock U. That's actually the first song that Eddie, Michael, and Alex first jammed with Sammy Hagar to after he joined the band as their lead singer. And Sammy actually improvised the lyrics from start to finish during the jam. Professor of Rock with you here, spotlighting some of the greatest songs of summer. You know, the Led Zeppelin catalog is so rich with incredible music. I think their best summertime track is from Houses of the Holy, featuring a riff that Jimmy Page and Robert Plant developed for one they heard in Bombay, India. It's incredibly infectious. Here's Dancing Days on Classic Rock U.

0: Hey, Professor Rock, Jam in the Cars here on Classic Rock U, turning the summer upside down like a merry-go-round with some rock and roll magic from Heartbeat City. The Cars dropped that single just as the summer was starting in 84, and it became a number one track on the mainstream rock charts. And now, it's time for my favorite segment we do on this show, My Dad's Vinyl.
1: I'm gonna be like you, Dad. You know I'm gonna be like you.
0: Tribute to my dad, Steve Reed, who raised me on the oldies but goodies. And since we are celebrating 250 years of America, I wanted to share a memory from my dad. You know, when I was growing up, one of my favorite songs was Bruce Springsteen's Born in the USA. I would sing it as a kid, you know, raise my fist up, belt it out with a lot of pride. One day, my dad shared the meaning of the song with me, and it was pretty sobering. You know, such a booming anthemic chorus, many people thought that the song was patriotic. But my dad explained that it was about a veteran who was a poor working class kid who was shipped off to fight in the Vietnam War, and he came home to unemployment, hard times, judgment, and trauma. He told me it wasn't a patriotic song, also wasn't a song against America. It was a song that asked the hard questions about injustice and the sacrifice of our war veterans and the expectations we have from our own country. It's never black or white, but every time I hear that song, I think about that civics lesson from my pop. Here's Born in the USA.

0: 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On that powerful track, you know, Bruce was compelled to sing about the tension between loving your country's ideals and being profoundly angry at its government's betrayal of its citizens, especially veterans returning home after the Vietnam War. All right, next up, a math lesson that illustrates the adage, less is more. Stay with us on Classic Rock U.
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23: Why do you shamelessly waste my time like this?
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23: 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I'm going to leave your words on this board for all my classes to enjoy. 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
0: Professor of Rock here, and we're back with more Classic Rock U. All right, it's time for a little bit of math on this higher institution of music education and celebration. It's our subject on the number 3. Or more specifically, the great rock trio. Consider ZZ Top's hit, Legs, working like a three-part equation in a classroom of numbers, where the song's punchy energy sets up a lesson on ratios and proportions, just as math trio ties together three quantities. The observation here is that the track can be read as a practical example of math trio. Leg length, total height, and the relationship to a central proportion. Actually, I'm the professor of rock, not a mathematician. Let's just crank the music. This is one of the greatest trios in rock history. Talking about ZZ Top on Classic Rock U.

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Let's continue our music education through Rock's many chapters on Classic Rock U.

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4: Hey, welcome back to Classic Rock U. I'm your host, the professor of rock. We're going to kick off this hour with a continuation of a celebration. America's 250th birthday. As John Mellencamp once said, ain't that America? Something to see, baby. You know, John Mellencamp, in my heart, is one of the greatest American songwriters, and to me, he's always represented what it means to be an American. And we use his song as the theme of our show today as we spotlight more of the greatest songs of rock history. Speaking of John, let's get into the song that features that lyric. Here's Pink Houses from A-ha on Classic Rock U.

House is by John Mellencamp here in Classic Rock U. Yeah, I've always loved John's music. In the summer of 83, John Mellencamp was driving from the Indianapolis airport back to Bloomington, Indiana. And as he crossed an I-65 overpass, he glanced down and saw an older black man seated in a lawn chair on his front lawn. If you can

shop. Yeah, I've always loved John's music. In the summer of 83, John Mellencamp was driving from the Indianapolis airport back to Bloomington, Indiana. And as he crossed it,

0: Big Bopper and Buddy Holly on February 3rd, 1959, and of course was eulogized perfectly by Don McLean. 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

0: Professor Rock playing a little Steve Miller on Classic Rock U. Now, Steve initially wrote Living in the USA as a pointed political statement, drawing from his deep involvement in the civil rights movement and anti-Vietnam War demonstrations. It was written during a very volatile time in America in 1968. Hey, thanks for being with us on Classic Rock U. We're going to take a short break and come back with a power ballad bonanza, including an interview with REO's leader, Kevin Cronin. Coming up next on Classic Rock U.
1: 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Yeah. Here comes a classic curriculum tailor-made for with the Professor of Rock. 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
22: Go to maketheconnection.net to learn how other veterans have overcome the challenges of transitioning out of the military.
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0: Hey, Professor Rock here with more Classic Rock U. Your attendance is very much appreciated. And one of my favorite subjects in music is the power ballad. And in the case of Kevin Cronin and REO Speedwagon, a power ballad saved Kevin's career and the band from losing its record deal, not once, but twice. The first power ballad was Time For Me To Fly. The second was monumental. Here's a bit of my conversation with Kevin about the number one smash, Keep On Loving You, and how he came up with it while sitting at the piano, but his guitarist Gary Richrath, he had other ideas.
23: I just felt a connection to that music that was... I had no control over. So I just sat there and played that over and over. And finally, Richrath picked up his guitar, plugged it into a Marshall stack and started playing along with this nasty, you know, distorted, you know, he was just trying to drown me out.
24: Right, right.
23: But I was like, I'm like, dude.
24: It's awesome.
23: What are you doing? That's perfect. And he was like, what? You know, and that was kind of... because the song was a little too sweet on the piano for our, it really wasn't an REO Speedwagon song yet.

Professor Rock with you. You know, besides lyricism, another element of artistry that is a big part of rock history is harmony. We're going to celebrate that in our subject on the greatest backing vocals of all time. When we think of songs that have incredible vocal harmony, one of the first songs that comes to my mind, at least, is the breakthrough hit For Kansas. The harmony on the a cappella intro on this song is one of the most riveting ever. Here are the voices of Steve Walsh, Kerry Livgren, and Robbie Steinhardt providing the harmony for Carry On Wayward Son on Classic Rock U. Carry

Classic Rock with you. You're attending Classic Rock U with a spotlight on vocal harmony. That was The Chain by Fleetwood Mac, and special because of that three-part harmony. The Chain is a dynamic track, one of the greatest ever, because of that three-part harmony of the three lead singers. It was so rare to have three amazing singers in just one band that could take over lead vocal at any time. But the Mac definitely had that distinction. Stevie Nicks, Christine McVie, and Lindsey Buckingham, they all sang together on The Chain. All right, let's segue over to do our subject, Bottle Lightning. Magical song that the industry labels a one-hit wonder, we celebrate them is Lightning in a Bottle. This one coming up was especially rare because the genesis of the track came from the late 1800s. It's the one-hit wonder Ram Jam with a little bottle of lightning called Black Betty on Classic Rock U.

0: Professor Rock with you. A little Bottle Lightning that struck in 1977 on Classic Rock U. That's Ram Jam, a short-lived band led by guitarist Bill Bartlett that completely overhauled Black Betty, transforming it from an acoustic blues tune living in prison workstations in the South into a smoking rock anthem. All right, we're going to take a short break. We'll come back with a little hair metal mayhem to disrupt the neighborhood next on Classic Rock U.
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0: All right, Classic Rock U's back in session. You got the Professor rocking about to turn it up to 11 with a little hair metal mayhem. Written by Mick Smiley and produced by Mike Chapman, this next track was sped up and erased in key to crank the energy to maximum levels. Features a bright, infectious synth keyboard line paired with roaring hard rock guitars. The quintessential signature of the hair metal era of the late 80s. Here's former Runaways guitarist Lita Ford with Kiss Me Deadly on Classic Rock U.
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2: 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You know, since 2026 marks the 250th birthday of America, we're celebrating with some of the greatest rock songs about America. But we couldn't get through this celebration without a little tip of the hat to a song that is prominently in the American Classic Rock Songbook. 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

Professor Rock here, playing you an American Southern Rock standard here on Classic Rock U. That's Freebird by Lynyrd Skynyrd. Is there a more American song than that one? I don't think so. We scream it at every concert. There's reasons for that. Guitarist Alan Collins wrote the famous opening line, "If I leave here tomorrow, would you still remember me?" Question his then-girlfriend asked Alan during a heated argument. You know, one of the biggest hits with America, or American in the title, is actually one created by a Canadian act, of all things. The chorus of American Woman, "Stay Away From Me," that comes off like a negative stance about women from America. But to different band members in the group, it has several meanings. Some thought it was an anti-war song. Some said it was more symbolic of some other things. But Burton Cummings sung the hell out of it anyway. It ended up as the first single by a Canadian act to hit number one on the Billboard Hot 100. Here's American Woman by the Guess Who on Classic Rock U.

0: Classic Rock here. That was David Bowie on Classic Rock You with another prolific song that includes American in the title. You know, from the moment he first stepped into the States in January of 1971, David Bowie was hooked on America. He said, "I focused all my attention on going to America." He said that he was drawn to the subculture, the whole vibe from the iconic actor James Dean to rock and roll to beat writers like Jack Kerouac and William S. Burroughs. Young Americans, that peaked at number 28 on the Billboard Hot 100 in 1975. All right, coming up, we're going to do a little riff with a spotlight on songs by American rockers Foo Fighters and Motley Crue when Classic Rock U returns.
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0: 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You know, Dave Grohl penned the guitar riff for times like these on an acoustic at his Virginia home, taking a break when the Foo Fighters were having some internal issues, teetering on the edge of a breakup. He tackled the riff with a drummer's mindset, concentrating on the rhythm and hammering in that punchy percussive strum. Here's Dave with Foo Fighters on Classic Rock U.

Professor Rock here at the head of the class at Classic Rock U, and we're doing a little riff this with Motley Crue and their powerful title track to their Dr. Feelgood album. You know, before Nikki Sixx wrote the lyrics, Mick Mars sketched the chorus riff for Dr. Feelgood in his head. He nailed a heavy, menacing groove instead of going for flashy shredding. All right, next up is a track with a cool riff that was developed by a guitarist that almost went down a path where he was drilling teeth instead of shredding guitar. It's Mick Jones and Foreigner with their breakout hit, Feels Like the First Time, on Classic Rock U.

Professor of Rock, admiring Lights by Journey here on Classic Rock U with a Neil Schon guitar sequence that masterfully captured an introspective reflection that went perfectly with Steve Perry's lyrics and added a little Jimi Hendrix flavor on the sliding pentatonic. Now, for the bluesy guitar riff that made Beast of Burden such a brilliant track, it was the result of Keith Richards and Ronnie Wood's collaboration. The guys swapped in and out on rolling melodic licks, all in standard tuning. No reliance on Keith's famous five-string open tunings. Here's Keith, Ronnie, Mick, Bill, and Charlie for the Rolling Stones on Classic Rock U.

0: Progressive Rock blasting the Stones on Classic Rock U from Some Girls. That was a number 8 single on the Billboard Hot 100 in 1978. All right, next up, we're going to turn the spotlight on two hidden gems from the 70s after this short break on Classic Rock U.
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0: Hey, thanks for being with us on Classic Rock U. Professor of Rock here, keeping the spotlight on some really tasty riffs. Let's uncover some hidden gems from the 70s that had some cool licks, including a song that was sparked by rhythm guitarist Brad Whitford. So after a band rehearsal, Brad started jamming a laid-back bluesy riff he'd tagged Soul Saver. Steven Tyler heard it, he sprinted over to the drum kit, and bam, the groove started taking shape for a last shout. Here's Aerosmith on Classic Rock U.

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2: 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I'm your host, the professor of rock, and it's definitely the season to celebrate since this is the year that we honor America's 250th birthday. We're spotlighting songs about America and songs, you know, with America in the title. Kicking off this session is a track inspired by a British band's fascination with America. Co-founder Roger Hodgson wrote the title track for this album while dreaming of the romanticized version of the U.S. Here's Supertramp from the album of the same name with Breakfast in America on Classic Rock U.

0: with Supertramp on Classic Rock U with Breakfast in America. Ah, such a classic album. You know, throughout the rock era, there's a spirited debate about what city is the true heart of rock and roll. Huey Lewis and I had a funny and interesting discussion about that subject that he turned into a song with the news. Huey, being from San Francisco, always thought that his city had the best rock and roll fans until he played in Cleveland. Here's what he told me.
1: You know, we're from San Francisco and we'd heard that Cleveland was the great rock and roll town, ground zero for rock and roll. And we're from Marin County. We had the 60s. We had the Grateful Dead and saw Hendrix at Fillmore. How can Cleveland be the heart? I mean, come on, how can they compare with us musically? So we were biased. We go to the Agora in Cleveland, and we're like our first gig we ever have there, and it was an unbelievable gig, and the fans were just tremendous, and they're generally they're better fans in Cleveland than they are in San Francisco. You know, they really are, and they're more appreciative. And so we'd had this great gig, and in the morning we're driving out, and I bought this t-shirt that shows the skyline of Cleveland, you know, and it's smoky industrial looking town, and it says, you gotta be tough, Cleveland, you gotta be tough. You know what? And it hit me. I said, you know what, guys? The heart of rock and roll is in Cleveland.

0: rock, and that's a mantra from Night Ranger that we can all still rock in America. The track actually came together in 1983 while Night Ranger was out on tour with Sammy Hagar. On a day off in Springfield, Illinois, lead singer Jack Blades was hanging out in a Travelodge motel flipping through rock magazines, and they were claiming that traditional rock was dead and that new wave acts like the Cars and Blondie were the future. And needless to say, Jack didn't agree with it at all, and he came up with a fire response that became a number 15 track on the mainstream rock chart for Night Ranger. Right after this short break, we're going to the movies and we're spotlighting songs were placed on unforgettable scenes in a movie.
1: 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This is Classic Rock. And we'll be right back. More rock is next on Everything That Rocks. WIRX.
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0: Thanks for being with us on Classic Rock U. I'm the Professor of Rock. Right now, we're going to take a field trip to a rock and roll cinema and spotlight some genius song placements in a film. In one iconic movie scene, Wyatt, played by Peter Fonda, and Billy, played by Dennis Hopper, seal a narcotics deal in L.A., and they roll off with a fistful of cash and hit the highway on their customized Harleys, heading east toward Mardi Gras in New Orleans. As they vanish into the open desert, Born to Be Wild roars to life, perfectly echoing their euphoric freedom. From the movie Easy Rider, here's Steppenwolf on Classic Rock U.

0: Professor Rock here giving you a little clash of cinema and music on our segment, Going to the Movies. You just heard another brilliant collaboration by Elton John and Bernie Taupin on Classic Rock U. Tiny Dancer was truly the perfect choice for that memorable scene in the movie Almost Famous. The Tiny Dancer placement happens on a tour bus that's riding on empty. Exhaustion and squabbling has left everyone sitting in the silence of tension. Then the drummer starts tapping the melody of Tiny Dancer, and one by one, the rest of the crew and band pick up the rhythm. Before you know it, they're all singing along in a blissed out 2-minute burst that somehow patches up all the cracks. Great scene from a great movie.
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0: All right, for our next subject on Classic Rock U, we're going to detention. We're going to turn the spotlight on rebellious rock songs. After all, rock and roll is built upon defiance and breaking the rules. So Motley Crue, we just covered them a little bit ago, but they were infamous for their transgressions almost as much as their music. They loved the Brownsville Station original version of this coming song, and they remade it into a number 7 track on the mainstream rock chart and a number 16 on the Billboard Hot 100 in 1985. Here's the defiant rocker smoking in the boys' room on Classic Rock U.
2: Yeah,

Professor of Rock here with Thin Lizzy on Classic Rock with a little rock and roll insurrection. Because the boys are back in town. Everybody better watch out. The Boys Are Back in Town started as a Phil Lynott song about soldiers coming home from war, and it was originally called G.I. Joe. Phil's bandmates weren't feeling it at all, and they actually dropped the song for the recording sessions altogether. But then the band's manager, Chris O'Donnell, he saved the day. Chris heard Thin Lizzy's dynamic guitar duo Scott Gorham and Brian Robertson jamming the chord progression while he was kicking in the studio, and he loved what he was hearing. And he talked the band into putting the song back on the recording list, giving it the proper attention and transforming it into an anthem of rock rebellion in 1976. You know, another timeless rebellion song is one written by the Queen of Rock and Roll. This was in retaliation to all those who either doubted her or passed on her music when she and the Runaways disbanded and she went after a solo career. She didn't care about her bad reputation at all. Here's Joan Jett on Classic Rock U.

0: Hey, Professor Rock here on Classic Rock U from 1980. That's Bad Reputation by the indomitable Joan Jett. It's so crazy to think the 23 different labels passed on Joan Jett when she started pursuing a solo career in 1979. But less than 3 years later, it was sweet vindication when Joan's rendition of I Love Rock and Roll on the number one spot on the Billboard Hot 100 for 7 consecutive weeks. All right, after this short break, we're celebrating another defiant American rock classic and arguably the most famous version of the national anthem in honor of this country's 250th birthday. It's coming up next on Classic Rock U.
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0: Hey, Professor of Rock, back with more Classic Rock U. You know, one of the great things about music is how the songs serve as a history lesson. As we celebrate America's 250th birthday, a song can truly illustrate what was happening during pivotal times in American history. Great example of that is Fortunate Son, written by John Fogerty, because it captures the anti-establishment vibe of the late 60s so perfectly. And a great example of that is Fortunate Son, written by John Fogerty. Because it captures the anti-establishment vibe of the 60s so perfectly, Fortunate Son has become the quintessential soundtrack for pop culture depictions of the Vietnam War. It's been immortalized in movies like Forrest Gump, you know, during the Vietnam helicopter sequence, and Tropic Thunder, and so many more. Here's Creedence Clearwater Revival on Classic Rock U.

0: Oh, man, you're attending Classic Rock U, and that is the perfect song to end our show on, especially to celebrate America's 250th. At the Woodstock Festival in 1969, Jimi Hendrix delivered one of rock's most iconic moments, turning the Star-Spangled Banner into a blistering critique of the Vietnam War and American society. Now, many people are not aware that before he became a rock icon, Jimmy served as a paratrooper in the U.S. Army's 101st Airborne Division at Fort Campbell, Kentucky. His experience in the military made his performance even that more personal. Thanks so much for being with us on Classic Rock U to celebrate America. It's the higher institution of music education and celebration of the best music and rock history. Till our next session, I'm the Professor Rock. Three chords and the truth, my friends. We'll see you soon.
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10: Overcast and foggy early today with a chance for storms. High of 80. Northeast winds 5 to 10 miles an hour. Mainly cloudy tonight. Chance of thunderstorms 64. I'm staff meteorologist Derek Height.
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0: ride on cruise control. We're WIRX and we're more like a race car with no brakes. Bob and Tom, they're the engine. Brock and Kiki, pure high-octane combustible fuel. John Cruz, the driver keeping us barely on the road. And Greg Beharrell, well, he's the rando guy hanging out at the window waving at strangers.
1: Let's go.
0: Everything that rocks, especially the people. And I think we should put Brock in the trunk. This is WIRX.
2: If you're a farmer, you already know. The work doesn't stop. The fields don't wait. The animals don't wait. There's always something that needs your attention. But maybe the shoulder has been bothering you every time you lift a bag of feed. That knee slows you down, getting in and out of the cab. And your back, oh, you've probably been pushing through that for a while. The thing is, you don't have time for surgery. 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
7: Overcast and foggy early today with a chance for storms. High of 80. Northeast winds 5 to 10 miles an hour. Mainly cloudy tonight. Chance of thunderstorms 64. I'm Staff Meteorologist Derek Height.
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1: 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WIRX weather.
12: Cloudy this afternoon with a chance of thunderstorms. Highs level off around 80. Northeasterly winds 8 to 15 miles an hour. Lows around 64. Tonight, chance for storms. I'm staff meteorologist Derek Height.
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11: WIRX weather.
12: Mainly cloudy this afternoon with a chance for storms. High temperatures reach up to 80. Northeasterly winds 8 to 15 miles an hour. Chance for scattered storms tonight, 64. I'm Staff Meteorologist Derek Height.
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10: Mainly cloudy this afternoon with a chance for storms. High temperatures reach up to 80. Northeasterly winds 8 to 15 miles an hour. Chance for scattered storms tonight, 64. I'm staff meteorologist Derek Height.
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0: More rock is next on Everything That Rocks. WIRX. Most rock stations are one big yawn fest. We're WIRX, the soundtrack to your next semi-bad decision. Bob and Tom, hey, do we gotta say anything else? Brock and Kiki, like your best friends. Well, if your best friends were sex addicts that like to rock... hold on. I mean, if your best friends basically had no filter. John Crows, a voice so cool, your sunglasses will get jealous. And Greg Beharrell, a comedic genius. Or just crazy, you decide. Everything that rocks, these are the people that will rock your radio. Everything that rocks, including the people behind the mic. 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
9: WIRX weather.
10: Mainly cloudy this afternoon with a chance for storms. High temperatures reach up to 80. Northeasterly winds 8 to 15 miles an hour. Chance for scattered storms tonight, 64. I'm staff meteorologist Derek Height.
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3: WIRX weather.
4: Mainly cloudy this afternoon with a chance for storms. High temperatures reach up to 80. Northeasterly winds 8 to 15 miles an hour. Chance for scattered storms tonight, 64. I'm Staff Meteorologist Derek Height.
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0: Another long set of rock is next on WIRX. 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
12: WIRX Weather.
13: Mainly cloudy this afternoon with a chance for storms. High temperatures reach up to 80. Northeasterly winds 8 to 15 miles an hour. Chance for scattered storms tonight 64. I'm staff meteorologist Derek Height.
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10: WIRX weather.
11: Chance of thunderstorms this afternoon. Otherwise, cloudy. High temperatures reach up to 80. North winds 5 to 10 miles an hour. Chance for scattered storms tonight. Lows level off around 63. I'm Staff Meteorologist Derek Height.
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0: 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Bob and Tom, they're the engine. Brock and Kiki, pure high-octane combustible fuel. John Cruz, the driver keeping us barely on the road. And Greg Beharrell, well, he's the rando guy hanging out at the window waving at strangers.
1: Let's go.
0: Everything that rocks, especially the people. And I think we should put Brock in the trunk. This is WIRX. Today's
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10: Cloudy this afternoon with storms likely. High of 80, north winds 8 to 15 miles an hour. Partly cloudy skies tonight. Chance for scattered storms. Low is around 63. I'm staff meteorologist Derek Height.
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11: WIRX weather.
12: Cloudy this afternoon with storms likely. High of 80, north winds 8 to 15 miles an hour. Partly cloudy skies tonight. Chance for scattered storms. Lows around 63. I'm Staff Meteorologist Derek Height.
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Bigger, better, louder, but still average looking. 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
13: WIRX weather.
14: Cloudy this afternoon with storms likely. High of 80, north winds 8 to 15 miles an hour. Partly cloudy skies tonight. Chance for scattered storms. Lows around 63. I'm staff meteorologist Derek Height.
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13: WIRX weather.
14: Cloudy this afternoon with storms likely. High of 80, north winds 8 to 15 miles an hour. Partly cloudy skies tonight. Chance for scattered storms. Low is around 63. I'm Staff Meteorologist Derek Height.
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0: More rock next on WIRX. Bob and Tom in the morning, John Cruise during the day, Brock and Kiki in the afternoon, and Greg Beharrell at night. We're WIRX, everything that rocks.
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14: WIRX weather.
15: Cloudy this afternoon with storms likely. High of 80. North winds 8 to 15 miles an hour. Partly cloudy skies tonight. Chance for scattered storms. Lows around 63. I'm Staff Meteorologist Derek Height.
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4: WIRX weather.
16: Chance for scattered thunderstorms tonight. Otherwise, partly cloudy skies. Lows dip down to about 63. Northeasterly winds 5 to 10 miles an hour. Highs around 81 tomorrow. Lots of sunshine. I'm staff meteorologist Derek Height.
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14: WIRX weather.
15: Chance for scattered thunderstorms tonight. Otherwise, partly cloudy skies. Lows dip down to about 63. Northeasterly winds 5 to 10 miles an hour. Highs around 81 tomorrow. Lots of sunshine. I'm staff meteorologist Derek Height.
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12: WIRX weather.
13: Chance for scattered thunderstorms tonight. Otherwise, partly cloudy skies. Lows dip down to about 63. Northeasterly winds 5 to 10 miles an hour. Highs around 81. Tomorrow, lots of sunshine. I'm staff meteorologist Derek Hite.

0: If ride on cruise control, we're WIRX and we're more like a race car with no brakes. Bob and Tom, they're the engine. Brock and Kiki, pure high-octane combustible fuel. John Cruise, the driver keeping us barely on the road. And Greg Beharrell, well, he's the rando guy hanging out at the window waving at strangers.
1: Let's go!
0: Everything that rocks, especially the people. And I think we should put Brock in the trunk. 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
14: WIRX weather.
15: Chance for scattered thunderstorms tonight. Otherwise, partly cloudy skies. Lows dip down to about 63. Northeasterly winds 5 to 10 miles an hour. Highs around 81. Tomorrow, lots of sunshine. I'm Staff Meteorologist Derek Height.
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11: Chance for scattered thunderstorms tonight. Otherwise, partly cloudy skies. Lows dip down to about 63. Northeasterly winds 5 to 10 miles an hour. Highs around 81. Tomorrow, lots of sunshine. I'm Staff Meteorologist Derek Height.
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6: WIRX weather.
14: Chance for scattered thunderstorms tonight. Otherwise, partly cloudy skies. Lows dip down to about 63. Northeasterly winds 5 to 10 miles an hour. Highs around 81. Tomorrow, lots of sunshine. I'm staff meteorologist Derek Height.
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